0: And then we heard the overture to Carl Maria von Weber's opera Oberon. It was played by the Royal Concertgebouw Orchestra with Antal Den Doretti conducting.
1: Internationally renowned soprano Marusha was the youngest ever recipient of the Dame Joan Sutherland Award whilst a student at the Con in Brisbane. And in May 2026, will share the stage with international tenor Rosalio Laspina and rising star Eva Kong in the 4MBS tribute to Dame Joan Sutherland. So many of Dame Joan Sutherland's greatest hits, from opera to operetta and popular songs. It's all part of the Joan Sutherland Spectacular. Supporting these outstanding voices will be the Queensland Choir and Brisbane Symphony Orchestra. Book early for the best seats in the house. The Joan Sutherland Spectacular, 31st May at the Brisbane City Hall. A major event in the 4MBS Festival of Classics in 2026. 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
0: The next piece in this morning's music will be Ross Edwards' Violin Concerto, Meninas. The violinist will be Adele Anthony, accompanied by the Adelaide Symphony Orchestra, with Arvo Volmer conducting. In creating a sound world uniquely his own, Australian composer Ross Edwards has responded chiefly to the natural environment. Meninas was commissioned to celebrate the nation's centenary, more bicentenary, in 1988. It was given its full performance in the Sydney Opera House with Dean Olding as the soloist. It was dedicated to Dean and written for him. And the Sydney Symphony Orchestra was conducted by David Poichelin. Meninas has often been choreographed for ballet, notably by the Australian Stanton Welsh for the Euston Ballet.

0: And there was Ross Edwards, violin concerto, by Nunez, with Adele Anthony playing the violin and the Adelaide Symphony Orchestra, conducted by Arvo Vollmer.
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0: The next piece selected by Ben is Rachmaninoff's Symphonic Dances, will be played by the St. Petersburg Philharmonic Orchestra with Maris Janssens conducting. These were written while Rachmaninoff was actually residing in the United States. He composed them while overlooking New York Sound. And he dedicated the results to Eugene Ormandy, who performed the first performance in 1941. So we will now listen to the St. Petersburg Philharmonic Orchestra with Maris Janssens performing his symphonic dances.

And there we heard Rachmaninoff's Symphonic Dances, played by the St. Petersburg Philharmonic Orchestra, conducted by Maris Janssens. Well, it's time, a little past time, but as soon as we can get to it, to go through the 4MBS ticketing service events. Further events in this year's 4MBS Festival of Classics, which may be booked through the 4MBS ticketing service, include 3 concert piano marathon at the University of Queensland School of Music, St. Lucia, on Saturday, with performances at 11 in the morning and in the afternoon at 1 and 2:30. We also have Bach's St. John Passion with Lucien Vitae at St. Paul's Church, Spring Hill, on Saturday at 2 in the afternoon. And we mustn't forget the Jones Southern Spectacular at the Brisbane City Hall on Sunday at 3 in the afternoon. We have the ensemble Fratio Modi at St. Bridget's Church, Red Hill, on Saturday the 6th of next month at 7 in the evening, and the Arioso Chamber Ensemble at St. Paul's Church, East Brisbane, on Sunday, the 14th of next month at 3 in the afternoon. And the next concert in the Concierd series will have pianist Mark Hooper. He'll perform works by Bach and Schubert at the 4MBS Performance Studio, Cooperoo, on Sunday, the 21st of next month. For bookings, go to 4mbs.com.au, where you can book and print tickets online. 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Or call 4MBS Ticketing at 3847 1717, 9 to 5 on weekdays, for customer assistance if required. Well, the final piece that Ben has selected for this morning's music is Sibelius' Lynn in... a bit tricky. Lemminkäinen Suite, which is actually the Four Legends of the Kalevala. It'll be played by the Swiss Roman Orchestra, conducted by Horst Stein. This was originally conceived as an opera, The Building of the Boat, based on a story of Lemminkäinen and the Kalevala, a collection of folklore mystic epic poetry. However, it morphed into this suite and four pieces, with the second tone poem, The Swan of Tuonela, popular as a standalone orchestral piece. Okay, we have the Swiss Roman Orchestra with Horst Stein.

0: And there we heard the last piece in this morning's music, Sibelius's Lemon Keenan Suite, Four Legends of the Calavava. It was played by the Swiss Romand Orchestra, conducted by Horst Stein. My name is Tim Davison, and I enjoyed the last couple of hours of music. I hope you have too, and we'll see you soon. Bye-bye.
1: Welcome to the Village Music Hour. I'm Terry Hughes with an eclectic mix of light classics, nostalgia, music from the shows and melodies which have stood the test of time. To open today's Village Music Hour, we have a familiar American march.

John Philip Sousa's Semper Fidelis was performed by the Philip Jones Brass Ensemble, conducted by Elgar Howarth. The King in Spite of Himself is an opera comique in three acts by Emmanuel Charbrier. The opera's revived occasionally, but it hasn't yet found a place in the repertory. Here's a favourite excerpt.

The National Orchestra of France under Armin Jourdan, the Swiss conductor, played the Danse Slave from Chabrier's Le Roi Malgré Louis. The King in Spite of Himself. Oh, My Beloved Daddy from Puccini's Gianni Schicchi.

Victoria de los Hanalis with the Rome Opera Orchestra under Gabriele Sentini brought us the aria Oh My Beloved Daddy from Puccini's Gianni Schicchi. The first movie credited with a theme song was Ramona in 1928. The song itself has had many notable performers since then, usually vocalists. Today we have a performance by André Rieu.

André Rieu was the solo violinist with his Johann Strauss Orchestra playing the old favourite Ramona. John Denver, about to leave on tour, sang of his heartbreak at leaving the one he loves in his song Leaving on a Jet Plane.

We heard an instrumental version of John Denver's Leaving on a Jet Plane. It was performed by the Boston Pops Orchestra, conducted by Arthur Fiedler. Franz Lehár studied violin at the Prague Conservatory, and he wanted to simultaneously study composition. But conservatory rules precluded that option, so he had a few informal lessons in composing with Fibich, famous for his composition Spring, and he winged it from there.

The largely self-taught Franz Lehár's most successful work, The Merry Widow, remains an audience favourite. Yvonne Kenny, accompanied by the Melbourne Symphony Orchestra under Vladimir Kamirsky, sang Velia. The Australian French horn player Barry Tuckwell joins us with the rondo from Mozart's Horn Concerto No. 2.

The Rondo movement from Mozart's Horn Concerto No. 2 was played by Barry Tuckwell. He performed with the Academy of St. Martin in the Fields, conducted by Neville Mariner. George Gershwin's Rhapsody in Blues, too long to play in its entirety in this programme, but we have a condensed version from Isidore Goodman and the Melbourne Symphony Orchestra.

That arrangement of Gershwin's Rhapsody in Blue was performed by Isidore Goodman with the Melbourne Symphony Orchestra, conducted by Patrick Thomas. Hear my song, Violetta.

The tango Hear My Song, Violetta, was played by Victor Sylvester and his ballroom orchestra. Bring back memories. Some music now from Delibes.

The Grammy Award-winning Italian opera star Cecilia Bartoli sang The Maids of Cadiz by Leo Delibes. She was accompanied by Myung-Hwan Chung. The American popular music composer Leroy Anderson has sent his buglers on holiday.

Trumpeters Catherine Moore, David McCallum and John Blackshaw, with the BBC Concert Orchestra conducted by Leonard Slatkin, played Leroy Anderson's Bugler's Holiday. Antal Zale and his Gypsy Band play music of Anton Karas.

The Antal Sale Gypsy Band played the Harry Lime theme from The Third Man by Anton Karas. If I knew you were coming, I'd have baked a cake.

The American vocalist Eileen Barton had her own daily singing radio show when she was aged 8, and she went on to have a very full career as a performer and host on radio. If I knew you were coming, I would have baked a cake, is her legacy. And now Mantovani returns with All the Things You Are.

Jerome Kern's All the Things You Are was played by Mantovani and his orchestra. We're going to close today's programme with Chabrier's España, a Frenchman's picture of Spain.

0: The National Orchestra of France, under the direction of the Swiss conductor Armin Jourdan, played Chabrier's Espagne, concluding today's Village Music Hour. I'm Terry Hughes, inviting you to join us again at the same time Monday to Friday for further light classics, nostalgia, music from the shows and melodies which have stood the test of time in the Village Music Hour.
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Visiting pianist Lucas DeBarre will perform works by Fauré, Ravel, Duplass, and others at Brisbane City Hall this evening at 7:30. 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The Brisbane City Pops Orchestra will perform works by Fucic, Kachaturian, Offenbach, and others at the Redcliffe Entertainment Center on Saturday afternoon at 2 o'clock. 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German Giants, a presentation by the Gold Coast Chamber Orchestra, will include works by Mozart, Mendelssohn, and Brahms at Bond University Rabina on Saturday afternoon at 4 o'clock. For details, call 0488-990-730. That's 0488-990-730. Viva Pavarotti with Paul Ettore Tabone, tenor, and Jake Lyle, baritone, will include opera favorites by Puccini, Leoncavallo, and Bizet, along with lighter works, at the Old Museum Bowen Hills on Saturday evening at 7:30. 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That's 3257-4089. Events coming up on Sunday afternoon include the Brisbane Baroque Players at St. Augustine's Church Hamilton at 2 o'clock. Call 0432-223-096. Musica Antiqua's Collegii and Friends perform Schubert's Mass in G at the Chermside Kedron Community Church at 2:30. Call 3350-2026. That's 3350-2026. And lastly, the Joan Sutherland Spectacular at the Brisbane City Hall at 3 in the afternoon. Book at 4mbs.com.au or 3847-1717 during business hours. And remember, the further details of the events mentioned on the Music Diary, as well as all the phone numbers, can be found on our website, 4mbs.com.au. And it is now time for Under Southern Skies, our weekday program devoted exclusively to Australian artists and composers. Today's program was prepared for us by Dieter Grant Frost, and our featured artists include oboist Tanya Fraser, the Flinders Quartet, and the Australian Chamber Orchestra. And the Orchestra of the Antipodes starts us out. They're going to be performing Scarlatti's opera, The First Murder, at the Pinchgut Opera in Sydney this coming weekend. We go back to an earlier time for them, where they're recording of Bach's Brandenburg Concerto No. 2 in F.

the Orchestra of the Antipodes, performing Johann Sebastian Bach's Concerto No. 2 in F. The conductor was Anthony Walker, and the musician attempting and performing brilliantly that treacherous trumpet part was Will Wirth. Now in its 33rd year, the 4MBS Festival of Classics is arguably Australia's largest and longest-running festival solely devoted to the classical genre. In 2026, the festival runs through May to June 14th and offers over 20 individual performances, including our spectacular tribute to Dame Joan Sutherland. A brilliant cast, including Ava Kong, Marusha, and Rosario La Spina, team with guest singers from Opera Queensland, the Queensland Choir, and the Brisbane Symphony Orchestra at Brisbane City Hall this Sunday, the 31st of May. To check out remaining events in the festival, go to 4mbs.com.au or phone 3847-1717 during business hours. 4MBS Festival of Classics is supported by the Queensland Government through Arts Queensland. Our second Australian artist is oboist Tanya Fraser. Her group Collectivo will be performing a concert called Unmarked Trails over at the Thomas Dixon Center in West End on the 13th of June. Here she teams up with the Flinders Quartet, or members of the Flinders Quartet, to perform Benjamin Britten's Fantasy Quartet for oboe, violin, viola, and cello. It's Benjamin Britten's Opus 2.

0: Benjamin Britten's Fantasy Quartet for Oboe, Violin, Viola, and Cello, Opus 2, performed by oboist Tanya Fraser with members of the Flinzers Quartet, recorded by 4MBS at the Bangalow Festival in 2009. We'll be back with music from the Australian Chamber Orchestra after this message.
1: Have you got your tickets to Georgie Girl? 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Don't miss the remarkable true story behind Australia's legendary Seekers. A little bit. Hey there. Georgie Girl, the Seekers musical from June 3. Only at 12th Night Theatre. 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
0: The Australian Chamber Orchestra's next Brisbane concert will be on the 22nd of June at QPAC. It's called Isles of Light, I-S-L-E-S, of Light, and will feature music by Vaughan Williams and Kate Bush, amongst others. The creative and risk-taking ACO and their music director, Richard Tognetti, are well in tune with the rebellious Ludwig van Beethoven in his Symphony No. 8.

0: Well-deserved applause for the Australian Chamber Orchestra, led by their music director, Richard Tognetti, Beethoven's Symphony No. 8 in F. You're listening to 4MBS Classic FM 103.7 in Brisbane, streaming online at 4mbs.com.au and on your favorite streaming app. And we have another message right now.
1: Hello there. This is Bill McLaughlin inviting you to come explore the world of Béla Bartók with me. We'll meet Bartók in his native Hungary before the First World War, listen to him learning from Strauss and Debussy, and then striking out on his own path, immersing himself in folk music and learning to bring the outdoors into the concert hall. So join us to explore the world of Béla Bartók this week on Exploring Music.
0: We have a little bit of extra time. Here is One Table, One Chair by Elena Katz-Chernin.

0: Tamara Anna Chislovska was the pianist with Elena Katz-Chernin's composition, One Table, One Chair, from her suite called Unsent Love Letters, Meditations on Erik Satie. And that will bring to a close today's Under Southern Skies. The program was prepared by Dieter Grant Frost, and my name is Andrew Weiss. You'll be going to Concert Hall after this message.
1: This May, join Camerata for an evening of music that reshaped history. Revolution Remixed brings together two extraordinary works that dared to be different. 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Revolution Remixed will be performed in the QPAC Concert Hall on Friday the 29th of May and at the Empire Theatre Toowoomba on Saturday the 30th of May. Book your tickets at camerata.net.au. 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
0: And it is now.

40 seconds after 2 o'clock, and it is time for Concert Hall, our weekday program devoted to purely orchestral music. My name is Andrew Weiss, and I am glad you've joined us today. We have a program from Ben Edelsham that includes a concerto by Chopin and a symphony by Rachmaninoff. We start with Franz Liszt's symphonic poem, Battle of the Huns. It's based on a history painting by Wilhelm von Kaulbach depicting the Battle of the Catalonian Hills. In the painting, a Christian chorale overwhelms the barbaric battle music, and we'll hear how Liszt treats this. The first orchestra on our concert hall stage is the Slovak Radio Symphony Orchestra. Andrei Lenard ascends the podium.

0: The Slovak Radio Symphony Orchestra was directed by Andrej Leonard, with Franz Liszt's musical depiction of a mural by Wilhelm von Kaulbach of the confrontation by Attila and the Huns with the Roman Emperor Theodoric. And from the chorale at the end, we can know who prevailed. We will be back with music of Frédéric Chopin after this.
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0: Our concerto on today's program is Frédéric Chopin's Piano Concerto No. 1 in E minor, Opus 11. And like Beethoven, Chopin's first piano concerto is actually his second. He had such success with this concerto that he published it first, and then when he was 19, published the second. Both are classical in form with strong emotional content. Both were written while he was still based in Poland and became his calling card as a piano soloist when he relocated from Poland to Paris. Standing in for Chopin at the piano is Iwa Kupik, with Christopher Seaman leading the Melbourne Symphony Orchestra.

Jakubczyk was the pianist with the Melbourne Symphony Orchestra. Christopher Seaman was the conductor. And that was Frédéric Chopin's Piano Concerto No. 1 in E minor, Opus 11. It is 2:59, and time to have a look at the events coming up in the 4MBS ticketing service. Further events in this year's 4MBS Festival of Classics, which may be booked through the 4MBS ticketing service, include the 3-concert piano marathon at the UQ School of Music St. Lucia on Saturday, with performances at 11 in the morning and in the afternoon at 1 o'clock and 2:30. Bach's St. John's Passion with Lutum Vitae at St. Paul's Church, Spring Hill, on Saturday at 2 in the afternoon. The John Sutherland Spectacular at the Brisbane City Hall on Sunday at 3 in the afternoon. The Ensemble Fratio Modi at St. Bridget's Church, Red Hill, on Saturday the 6th of next month at 7 in the evening. And the Arioso Chamber Ensemble at St. Paul's Church, East Brisbane, on Sunday the 14th of next month at 3 in the afternoon. In the next in the Concertiade series of concerts, pianist Mark Cooper will perform works by Bach and Schubert at the 4MBS Performance Studio Cooperoo on Sunday, the 21st of next month. For bookings, go to 4mbs.com.au. 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We are now coming to the final work that Ben Eaglesham has programmed for today's concert hall, and that is Sergei Rachmaninoff's Symphony No. 2 in E minor, Opus 27. Rachmaninoff wrote this while in self-imposed exile in Dresden, Germany, getting some relief from his conducting and touring in Russia, as well as from the humiliating reception of his first symphony 10 years earlier. The second is a vindication. It came hard on the heels of his ever-popular

Miller's second piano concerto and earned him the Glinka Prize and recognition that he was the natural successor to Tchaikovsky. The last orchestra on our concert hall stage will be the Concertgebouw Orchestra of Amsterdam. Vladimir Ashkenazy is getting ready to give the downbeat. And that will conclude today's concert hall. Ben Eaglesham prepared the program. My name is Andrew Weiss, and thank you for listening. It's always a pleasure to share the music with you and to know that you're listening to us. The next presenter you'll hear will be Anne Darsh, who will usher you into Drive Time Classics. Take good care of yourselves, and I will see you again next week. Here's the Rachmaninoff.

0: And we concluded our concert hall program this afternoon with Rachmaninoff's Symphony No. 2 in E minor. And the performance came from the Concertgebouw Orchestra, conducted by Vladimir Ashkenazy. This afternoon's program was presented for you by Andrew Weiss, and the music was chosen by Ben Eaglesham. Coming up very soon is our Drive Time Classics program here on 4MBS Classic FM 103.7. But before we start that, we did notice that in the music diary we had advertised that the performance by visiting pianist Lucas Debargue of works by Fauré, Ravel, Duplass and others at the Brisbane City Hall this evening in fact starts at 7 p.m. We had advertised that it started at 7:30, but in fact it does start at 7 p.m. And if you want any details about that, you can call 0411 772 905. That's 0411 772 905. But just to let you know that the Lucas Debargue concert at the Brisbane City Hall starts at 7 o'clock this evening. Coming up now is our Drive Time Classics program.
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0: And good afternoon, everybody. It's Anne Darch here, and I'll be with you from now until 6 o'clock when we have the BBC News, with our Drive Time Classics program here on 4MBS Classic FM 103.7. And this rainy and rather overcast afternoon here in southeast Queensland, I start with some music from Franz Schubert. This is his String Quartet No. 12 in C minor, and it's played by the Jerusalem Quartet.

We started out our Drive Time Classics program this afternoon with that performance from the Jerusalem Quartet. Violinist Alexander Pavlovsky and Sergei Bresler, viola player Amichai Grosz, and Kirill Slotnikov playing the cello. And they played the music of Franz Schubert, his string quartet number 12 in C minor. It's 9 minutes past 4 o'clock and you're listening to Drive Time Classics. Here's the fourth movement of Vivaldi's cello sonata in G minor. It's a gigue. And it's played by Anna Bilsma playing the cello. Joined also by playing the cello is Hideyumi Suzuki with Jacques Ogg playing the harpsichord. Vivaldi's cello sonata in G minor.

0: Cellists Anna Bylsma and Hideyumi Suzuki, joined at the harpsichord by Jacques Aug, playing the Gigue from Vivaldi's Cello Sonata in G minor. It's 13 minutes past 4 o'clock.
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0: 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Some music now from the Borodin Quartet, playing the fourth movement of Tchaikovsky's String Quartet, number 2 in F, opus 22.

The fourth movement of Tchaikovsky's String Quartet No. 2 in F, Opus 22, played by the Borodin Quartet, made up of cellists Rostislav Dubinsky and Valentin Belinsky. Yaroslav Alexandrov was a violinist and joined by the viola player Dmitry Shebolin. And it's 20 minutes past 4 o'clock. Now from Dvorak, from his string quartet number 12 in F, the American. Here's the second movement, played by the Panocha Quartet.

0: The second movement of Dvorak's string quartet number 12 in F, known as the American. And that was played by the Panocha Quartet, led by Yuri Panocha playing the violin, joining the violinist Pavel Zafad, and Miroslav Sinutka played the viola, and Yaroslav Kulan, the cellist. It's 25 minutes past four. 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
0: And welcome back to Drive Time Classics. Some more music now from the Borodwin Quartet, but they're joined by viola player Henrik Atalayan and cellist Mstislav Rostropovich to play a sextet in D minor, Souvenir de Florence by Tchaikovsky.

String Sextet in D Minor, Souvenir de Florence by Tchaikovsky. And the Borodin Quartet was joined by viola player Henrik Talayan and cellist Mstislav Rostropovich. It's 23 minutes to 5 o'clock. 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A piece of music attributed to Beethoven. This is a trio in G for three flutes, and we're going to hear the third movement played by three flautists. Trio in G for three flutes, Jean-Pierre Rampal, Christian Lader, and Alain Marion.

The third movement of a trio in G for three flutes attributed to Beethoven. And the three flautists were Jean-Pierre Rampal, Christian Lader, and Alain Marion. It's 20 minutes to 5 o'clock and you're listening to Drive Time Classics here on 4MBS Classic FM 103.7. Now we'll have a quintet in E-flat. We'll hear the fourth movement of the piano quintet in E-flat, Opus 44 by Schumann. And the Jerusalem Quartet are joined by Alexander Melnikov at the piano.

Pianist Alexander Melnikov joined the Jerusalem Quartet for that performance of the fourth movement of Schumann's Piano Quintet in E-flat, Opus 44. And it's 12 minutes to 5 o'clock when we'll have a feature at 5. But before that, there's time for a little more music. This time, something that was written by Beethoven, not just attributed to him. And we'll hear Jean-Pierre Rampal playing the flute, Paul Hogne playing the bassoon, and Robert Véron Lacroix at the piano, playing the first movement, the Allegro movement, of Beethoven's Trio in G for flute, bassoon, and piano.

That was the first movement, the Allegro, from Beethoven's Trio in G for flute, bassoon and piano. The flautist was Jean-Pierre Rampal. Paul Hogne played the bassoon and Robert Veyron Lacroix played the piano. And it's 6 minutes to five. We'll have a feature at five fairly shortly. But before that, we'll enjoy the third movement from the string quartet number 14 in D minor, Death and the Maiden by Franz Schubert.

0: And that performance by the Jerusalem Quartet of Schubert's String Quartet number 14 in D minor. They played the third movement, has brought us up to exactly 5 o'clock. Our 4MBS feature at 5 offers vignettes, and they're designed to offer entertaining insights into classical music, composers, and performers. And James Heywood has been sorting through his opera recordings to bring us some of that genre's most loved duets.
1: We've been playing famous duets from opera all this week at 5 p.m. on 4MBS Classic FM. Early in the week, you were with two fishermen off the coast of Sri Lanka, but this afternoon we're leaving the boat and the fishing nets behind and traveling just a little further north to India. There you find yourself strolling along a riverbank. Up ahead, you notice two beautiful women dipping their toes in the water, gathering flowers, and as they frolic happily about, they sing a gorgeous duet.

0: the music of Delibes. That was the famous flower duet from his opera Lakmé. Glenys Fowles was the soprano there, and she was joined by the mezzo-soprano Heather Begg.
1: And James will be back tomorrow evening with another of our feature at 5, with another beautiful duet. It's 6 minutes past 5. 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And now from Max Bruch, from 8 pieces for clarinet, viola, cello and piano, we'll hear the Allegro Agitato in D minor. Paul Meyer plays the clarinet, Jared Coaster plays the viola, and François-René Duchable plays the piano.

0: And that was the fourth of Max Bruch's 8 pieces for clarinet, viola, and cello and piano. And that particular one was played for by clarinet, viola, and piano. And Paul Meyer was the clarinetist. The viola played by Gérard Cosa, and François-René Duchable played the piano. And that was the Allegro Agitato in D minor. 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
1: The biennial Lev Vlasenko Piano Competition is about to enter an exciting new phase. Round 1 takes place in Sydney on the 5th and 6th of June, followed by a 3-day event of Round 1 masterclasses and recitals in Auckland, New Zealand from the 9th to the 11th of June. Contestants in Victoria perform on the 13th and 14th of June, and the Queensland contestants play in Brisbane on the 20th of June. The opening recital given by Aisha Goff will be on Thursday the 25th of June, featuring music by Villa Leboche, Otley and Prokofiev in the Ian Hanger Recital Hall. The competition for semi-finalists commences on Saturday the 27th of June with a distinguished judging panel chaired by international piano sensation Sergio Tiempo at the ABC Studios, Grey Street, South Brisbane. Finalists will perform alongside the Queensland Symphony Orchestra on Friday the 3rd of July. For full performance and ticketing details, Google Lev Vlasenko Piano Competition or book on 136 246. Alternatively, head to Ticketek and follow the prompts.
0: Welcome back to Drive Time Classics. Now for a French song from soprano Rachel Yacquard, and she's accompanied at the piano by Claude Lavoie. This is Gabriel Fauré's Clair de Lune.

Gabriel Fauré's Clair de Lune, performed there by soprano Rachel Yacquard, accompanied at the piano by Claude Lavoie. And it's 5:15 here on 4MBS Classic FM 103.7, and you're listening to Drive Time Classics. This next piece of music comes from Franz Schubert. It's his string quintet in C, Opus 163, and we're going to hear the fourth movement. But the thing that's a little different about this is that the instruments are all from the collection of the Division of Musical History at the Smithsonian Institution in Washington. And all of the instruments you're about to hear were Antonio Stradivari. So Vera Beth plays the violin that was built in 1687 called the Old Bull. Lisa Rautenburg plays a violin built in 1709 called the Grafula. Stephen Dan plays a viola, and that was built in 1695, and it's called the Herbert Axelrod. And Anna Bilsma plays a cello built in 1701, and it's called the Survey. So these are the musicians and the instruments, all of them from Antonio Stradivarius, the fourth movement of Franz Schubert's String Quintet in C.

The fourth movement of Franz Schubert's String Quintet in C, played by violinist Vera Betz and Lisa Rautenberg, viola player Stephen Dann, and cellist Anna Bilsma. And all of those were instruments that were built by Antonio Stradivarius. And apparently only 650 survive, and amongst those, only 13 violas and about 60 cellos. And so it was pretty remarkable to be able to put together a quintet of Stradivari for that particular performance. And the instruments, of course, are at the Smithsonian. It's 26 minutes past 5 o'clock. Time for one more piece of music before we have a look at the music diary for today. And this piece comes from Luigi Boccherini. It's the first movement of his string quartet in C minor, opus 41, number 1, and it's played by the Revolutionary Drawing Room.

The first movement of Luigi Boccherini's String Quartet in C minor, Opus 41, Number 1, played by the Revolutionary Drawing Room. And it's 27 minutes to 6 o'clock. Let's have a look at the music diary. I mentioned earlier that this next concert was advertised as starting at 7:30, but in fact it starts at 7 p.m. this evening. And that's visiting pianist Lucas Debargue. We'll perform works by Fauré, Ravel, Duplass and others at the Brisbane City Hall this evening at 7 p.m. For details, call 0411 772 905. That number is 0411 772 905. The 4MBS Piano Marathon with three pianists will include works by Prokofiev, Liszt, Mozart, Puccini, Bizet and others in three performances at the UQ School of Music at St. Lucia on Saturday morning and afternoon. Book through the 4MBS ticketing service at 4mbs.com.au, or you can call 3847 1717 9 to 5 on weekdays. That number again is 3847 1717. Lucem Vitae with choir and orchestra will perform the St. John Passion by Bach at St. Paul's Church in Spring Hill on Saturday afternoon at 2 o'clock. 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That's 3847 1717. The Brisbane City Pops Orchestra will perform works by Fuchik, Kachaturian, Offenbach and others at the Redcliffe Entertainment Centre on Saturday afternoon at 2 o'clock. 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German Giants, a presentation by the Gold Coast Chamber Orchestra, will include works by Mozart, Mendelssohn and Brahms at Bond University in Robina on Saturday afternoon at 4 o'clock. For details, call 0488-990-730. That's 0488-990-730. Viva Pavarotti with tenor Paul Ettore Tabone and baritone Jake Lyle will include opera favourites by Puccini, Leoncavallo and Bizet, along with lighter works at the Old Museum at Bowen Hills on Saturday evening at 7:30. For bookings, call 3257-4089. Repeating that number for you, 3257-4089. Events coming up on Sunday afternoon include the Brisbane Baroque Players at St. Augustine's Church at Hamilton at 2 o'clock, and you call 0432-223-096 for inquiries. Again, that's 0432-223-096. Musica Antiqua Collegii and Friends performing Schubert's Mass in G at the Chermside Kedron Community Church at 2:30 on Sunday. For information about that, you can call 3350-2026. That's 3350-2026. And then there's the Joan Sutherland Spectacular at the Brisbane City Hall at 3 in the afternoon. And you can book tickets at 4mbs.com.au or call 3847 1717 during business hours. So your only opportunity to call about those tickets will be tomorrow. Further details of events mentioned in the music diary can be found on our website at 4mbs.com.au. And it's, let me see, 23 minutes to 6 o'clock when we'll have the BBC News. So time for quite a bit more music between now and then. Here's the second movement of Max Bruch's Concerto in E minor for clarinet and viola. Paul Meyer plays the clarinet and Jared Kosa plays the viola with the Lyon Opera Orchestra, all conducted by Kent Nagano.

0: That was the second movement of Max Bruch's Concerto in E Minor for Clarinet and Viola. The clarinetist was Paul Meyer, and the viola was played by Gerard Koser. They were joined by the Lyon Opera Orchestra, conducted by Kent Nagano. It's 16 minutes to 6 o'clock.
1: Internationally renowned soprano Marusha was the youngest ever recipient of the Dame Joan Sutherland Award whilst a student at the Con in Brisbane. And in May 2026, we'll share the stage with international tenor Rosalio Laspina and rising star Eva Kong in the 4MBS tribute to Dame Joan Sutherland. So many of Dame Joan Sutherland's greatest hits, from opera to operetta and popular songs. 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Supporting these outstanding voices will be the Queensland Choir and Brisbane Symphony Orchestra. 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The Joan Sutherland Spectacular, 31st May at the Brisbane City Hall. A major event in the 4MBS Festival of Classics in 2026. 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
0: Just a reminder that that is that coming Sunday, and the only day you have left to play to book by phone during business hours is tomorrow, Friday. It's 5:45. Here's a double string quartet, number 1 in D minor by Louis Spohr. We'll hear the fourth movement played by that double string quartet. What that means is that there are four violinists: Jascha Heifetz, Israel Baker, Pierre Amoyal, and Paul Rosenthal. And then there are two viola players. That's Milton Thomas and Alan Harshman. And then two cellists, Gregor Piatigorsky and Lawrence Lesser. For the double string quartet, number 1 in D minor, the fourth movement of Louis Spohr's work.

The magnificent sound of a double string quartet playing the fourth movement of Louis Spohr's Double String Quartet No. 1 in D minor. Violinist Yasha Heifetz, Israel Baker, Pierre Amoyal and Paul Rosenthal. Viola players Milton Thomas and Alan Harshman. And the cellists were Grigor Piatigorsky and Lawrence Lesser. We've got another 7 minutes left, so I thought we'd have a little more of Dvorak. Not quite as lush, a simple string quartet this time. Number 12 in F will hear the fourth movement, and it's played by the Pinocchio Quartet.

0: And we concluded Drive Time Classics with Le Rossignol de Lila, The Nightingale in the Lilac by Reynaldo Hahn. Rachel Yacar was the soprano, accompanied at the piano by Claude Lavoie. 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
1: News with Govinda Gill. Iran's Revolutionary Guard says it's retaliated against an American airbase in the region after the latest US strikes on southern Iran. The Iranians didn't say where the base was, but Kuwait said it had responded to drone and missile attacks. Earlier, the US military said it had shot down 4 Iranian drones over the Strait of Hormuz and attacked a ground control station in the port city of Bandar Abbas. Sarah Smith reports from Washington.
2: This is the second time in 3 days that the US has attacked targets in Iran. The US shot down 4 one-way attack drones it said posed a threat over the Strait of Hormuz. The military then conducted airstrikes against an Iranian ground control station that was about to fire a 5th drone. On Monday, the United States struck missile launch sites and Iranian boats it said were trying to lay mines in the strait, where thousands of commercial tanker ships are stranded as a result of the conflict. The renewed hostilities threaten the fragile ceasefire between Iran and America as the two nations continue negotiations to end the war.
1: Israel has continued to intensify its attacks on Lebanon, striking the southern city of Tyre overnight. Videos online show crowds gathered around collapsed buildings and rescue workers putting out fires. The deepening conflict is complicating America's efforts to forge a peace deal with Iran. Tehran insists any deal must also include Lebanon. Yolanda Nell in Jerusalem has more details.
3: Those discussions do seem to have been put on hold in part because of the ongoing Muslim feast of Eid al-Adha, but there were top Iranian officials in Qatar right at the start of this week, and there are some reports in the Israeli media this morning suggesting that a draft proposal for a memorandum of understanding between the US and Iran has been passed to Israel and to other American allies in the Middle East for them to look at, suggesting that this could be

0: be a sign of progress.
1: Kenyan police say at least 16 students at a girls' boarding school have died in a nighttime dormitory fire. Distraught parents have gathered outside the Utamishi Girls' Academy in the Rift Valley town of Gilgil. The cause of the blaze is not yet known. Vernan Dingila from the Red Cross in Kenya outlined what aid was being provided.
2: We have some 74 students in various hospitals. We are continuing to support in terms of giving the immediate services. We have a team of trained Red Cross responders who are offering family restoration link services, where they are able to link the parents who are trying to trace their children and to link them with themselves and other family members, but also most importantly, offering psychosocial support services.
1: World News from the BBC. Police in Australia say a woman with links to the Islamic State group has been charged with terrorism offences, which could carry a maximum sentence of 10 years in prison. The 34-year-old had travelled to Syria with a man around 12 years ago to join IS. She'd been detained by Kurdish forces and returned to Australia in September last year. A verdict is due in the trial of an Austrian man who admitted plotting a jihadist attack on a Taylor Swift concert in Vienna. Barana also pleaded guilty to being part of a terrorist organisation but denied other charges. All three shows 2 years ago were cancelled, leaving 200,000 fans disappointed. The authorities have charged a Google engineer with breaking insider trading laws by allegedly using the search engine's data to place lucrative bets on the prediction platform Polymarket. Michel Spagnuolo, an Italian citizen, is accused of making $1.2 million by betting on who would be the most searched for person on Google last year. The company said that such action was a serious breach of its policies. Mr. Spagnuolo was later freed on bail. It's emerged that a major local authority in England has been paying itself hundreds of thousands of dollars worth of fines and charges as its cars have been breaching its own clear air rules. Here's Alex Homer.
3: Birmingham's Clean Air Zone came into effect in June 2021. The BBC used an Environmental Information Regulations request to learn that, between then and the end of March this year, the City Council had paid charges and fines for non-compliant vehicles. After the operating costs of the zone, some of the money it generates goes to central government, while the rest must be spent on transport or environmental schemes. The Council says replacing a large number of vehicles is not a simple undertaking, but it's working at pace to upgrade the rest of its fleet.
1: That's the latest world news from the BBC.
4: 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Here are the weather updates for the southeast of Queensland, and they're sponsored by Viva Pavarotti, featuring Paul Ettore Tabone with guest Jake Lyle, singing the great hits from Pavarotti's repertoire. Enjoy excerpts from The Pearlfishers, Madame Butterfly, La Boheme, and popular favourites including Puccini's Nessun Dorma. Saturday the 30th May at 7:30 p.m. So that's this coming Saturday at the Old Museum at Gregory Terrace at Bowen Hills. 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Here's the weather forecast for Southeast Queensland issued by the Bureau of Meteorology at 3:15 this afternoon. For the rest of this evening, Thursday, we can expect a partly cloudy sky with a high chance of showers becoming less likely later this evening. The chance of a thunderstorm during the afternoon and early evening, and possibly severe storms with damaging winds, large hail and heavy rain, which may lead to flash flooding. For tomorrow, the 29th of May, we can expect a partly cloudy day with a medium chance of showers in the south, most likely in the early morning. But there's near zero chance of rain elsewhere. Overnight, temperatures are expected to fall to between 11 and 14, with daytime temperatures tomorrow reaching between 19 and 23. Those temperature ranges in a little more detail. For Brisbane, 15 to 23. the Ipswich 12 to 23, Logan Central 13 to 22, on the Sunshine Coast 14 degrees to 24 degrees, Bayside 13 to 23 degrees, and on the Gold Coast 13 to 23 degrees.
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Coming up now is our Dinner Classics programme, and the music for this evening's programme was chosen by Colin Brumby. First of all, we'll hear Mozart's Flute Concerto No. 1 in G. Neville Amario is the solo flautist with the Sydney Symphony Orchestra, conducted by Patrick Thomas. That will be followed by Tchaikovsky's Suite No. 4 in G, Mozartiana, played by the Philharmonia Orchestra, conducted by Naimi Iavi. This is Anne Arch. Thank you very much for your company during our Drive Time Classics program this afternoon. I hope you enjoyed the music as much as I did, playing it for you. And, of course, following Dinner Classics, we'll have Bill McLaughlin with his Exploring Music. Good night for now. Enjoy our Dinner Classics programme.

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1: Hello there, and welcome to Exploring Music. It's Bill McLachlan here. We've been listening to the music of Béla Bartók all week long. I was just thinking that in the first couple of decades of the 20th century, a period of high modernism, it would have been very hard for a young experimental composer to admit that he'd been influenced by any of the composers who'd come before him. Think of wild men like Stravinsky, like Schoenberg, like Edgar Varèse, very different composers, but all of them obsessed with inventing something brand new. But by the 1920s, these composers have now reached their mid-40s and they're starting to mellow a little, beginning with Stravinsky, who confessed to a fondness for the music of Joseph Haydn. This led to the development of something the critics called neoclassicism. But with Béla Bartók, he'd always been a little bit more frank about admitting the influences of other composers on his work. Turning from Franz Liszt to Richard Strauss, he made the tone poem Kossuth, which we heard earlier in the week. And then, in the next step, seemed to discover Claude Debussy. Years later, 1939, Bartók was giving an interview in which he said, "Debussy's great service to music was to reawaken among all musicians an awareness of harmony. He was just as important as Beethoven, who revealed to us the meaning of progressive form, and as Bach, who showed us the transcendent significance of counterpoint." Now, what I'm asking myself, is it possible to make a synthesis of these three great masters, a living synthesis that would be valid for our time? Let's listen to the opening of Bartók's Piano Concerto No. 2. In this performance, we'll hear Pierre Boulez with the Berlin Philharmonic Orchestra. The pianist is the marvelous Leif Ove Andsnes.

fantastic recording with Berlin Philharmonic under Pierre Boulez, the great Norwegian pianist Leif Ove Andsnes, played for us the first movement of Béla Bartók's Concerto No. 2 for piano and orchestra. That dates from the year 1931, and you can hear a sort of neoclassicism which was in the air then for about the mid-20s on. I'm going to jump along a little bit now to 1937 and 38. Bartók's close friend, the great violinist Jozsef Szigethy, was largely playing in the United States. Bartók was still back in Budapest. And one day, the mailman brought Bartók a letter from Szigethy, which started out by saying, "Béla, I just met the king of swing, marvelous American jazz clarinetist named Benny Goodman. He wants a piece for the three of us to play together." And Bartók said, no, I can't think of it. I don't know anything about this American jazz. Szigethy said, "No, you don't understand. This Benny Goodman, he can play Mozart clarinet quintet. He can play the concerto. Write a piece for us. It'll be jazzy enough just because the three of us were there." And Bartók wrote back and said, "Well, how much should I charge? You think $250 would be too much?" He said, no, charge $1,500. Benny Goodman, he can afford it." So Bartók threw himself into it, came up with a three-movement piece for clarinet, violin, and piano, which he called Contrasts. The premiere was given at Carnegie Hall in 1939. We're going to hear now a recording made in Los Angeles the following spring. Benny Goodman, Béla Bartók, Jozsef Szigethy. Here's the first movement of Contrasts, which is called Verbunkos,

Benny Goodman was the clarinetist, Béla Bartók playing the piano, and Jozef Szigeti was not only the violinist in this performance, but also the middleman who brought those two together. The first movement of Bartók's piece contrasts. That movement is called Ferbunkos, which is a recruiting dance. Let's see if I can make this kind of quick. In the 18th and 19th century, the Austrian army was having a hard time recruiting young men from across its provinces. So they would send out cavalry officers dressed in their finest uniforms who would do a virtuosic sword dance, which was supposed to inspire the young men of each of these villages to come join the army. In Hungary, this is called Ferbunkos, and we just heard Bartók's version of A Ferbunkos, played by Benny Goodman. Just a couple of years before, he had made a piece for a Swiss chamber orchestra, which he called Music for Strings, Percussion, and Celesta. This work was the commission of a man named Paul Sacher, who had a marvelous chamber orchestra in Basel in Switzerland. Sacher was wealthy, smart, talented, and very generous, and he saw some important composers who could no longer work in Nazi Germany, Bartók among them. Hindemith was another. Later on, he commissioned Martinu, Arthur Honegger. We're going to hear the third and fourth movement of the Music for Strings, Percussion, and Celesta, starting with the Adagio, the third movement, which is very atmospheric indeed. Bartók talked of writing night music, and you'll hear this right away. The xylophone plays this F, all alone, so dry and alone. The timpani begins rolling like almost like a whale song. This is music of the outdoors, but at night. George Schulte conducting the Chicago Symphony Orchestra, the final two movements of the Music for Strings, Percussion, and Celesta.

Fantastic. That whole big piece just seems right at that instant to have been built on an A Lydian scale. Here's A major. With a D sharp in it, it makes it Lydian mode, and Bartok loves that sharp form. It's wonderful, playful. It seems almost as if a child could have made that music. And then, in the slow movement, that one reference to the beautiful fugue tune of the first movement, incredibly mournful, almost torturous line in the viola. This a child could not have conceived of.

that's all around A. And in fact, he builds a fugue on it in the first movement, going up a fifth just the way Bach would have. It's interesting because we started out this hour quoting an interview from Bartók in which he said how much he loved the music of Debussy, Bach, and Beethoven, and wished to create a synthesis of their work. You're tuned into Exploring Music, and this week we're exploring the life and music and world of Béla Bartók. Have a look at our website and drop us a line while you're there. You'll find us at exploringmusic.org. We're just talking about Bartók's harmonic language. He had this combination of all of classical music before him. He was a great Bach player, a great Scarlatti player, a great Mozart, Haydn, Beethoven player, and he also spent all this time out in the wild collecting truly wild music in Transylvania and all the way down the Balkans, all the way into North Africa, to Turkey. That's the marvelous, odd element in Bartók's work, the unpredictable element. And it's very interesting to watch him go back and forth in a single piece between very different kinds of music. Listen with me as we hear Gil Shaham play the opening of the second violin concerto. We'll hear about the first minute of this. This is pretty straightforward tonal music. You can imagine it in a major and minor key, in this case around B. Here's Gil Shaham.

We're going to fade out there. You can hear how tonal this music is here, right here. It's so modal and so tonal, it could almost fit into a violin concerto by Vaughan Williams written around the same time. Now, a little bit later, there's a very interesting phrase that comes. This is a sort of second theme in this second violin concerto. It starts on this A. So what can we think about that? It drops two octaves from that A to this one and has 12 different notes in it. 12 completely different notes. Does that sound like anyone else? Arnold Schoenberg's system of composing with 12 tones unrelated to each other. Bartok has a Schoenberg tone row. I'll try to keep this from getting too complicated. I'm going to start on this middle A on the piano. A above middle C. This is the one that the oboe gives for the orchestra to tune. As I go up an octave, let's count the notes. 1, 2, 3, 4, 5, 6, 7, 8, 9, 10, 11, 12. And there's our octave. There are 12 different chromatic tones in an octave. And Arnold Schoenberg, the Viennese theorist as well as composer, figured out a very elaborate system for ensuring that his music never became tonal. That's too complicated to go into today, but let me just say, if we give this first A the value of 1, and B flat be 2, and B natural 3, 4, so I'll count the numbers as we hear them from Bartok. 1, A, B is 3, F is 9, B flat 2, 10, 5, 11, 7, 4, 8, 12, 6, and back to 1. You want to hear how it sounds with the orchestra? It's much less modern and much more simply beautiful than you might have imagined.

It's very beautiful, isn't it? And it's also a perfect Schoenberg-style 12-tone row from Bartók. Let's go to the second movement, which is around G major with this beautiful sharp fourth, a C sharp. Gil Shaham with Pierre Boulez conducting the Chicago Symphony Orchestra. The second movement, a set of variations marked Andante Tranquillo.

That beautiful performance was proof positive that one can, in fact, detect intelligence and great personal warmth in a performer just from the music making. That was Gil Shaham, the violinist, a man who possesses boatloads of intelligence and warmth, playing the violin with the Chicago Symphony Orchestra under Pierre Boulez. The beautiful second movement of Béla Bartók's Concerto No. 2 for violin, written in 1938. We have time for just one more piece of Bartók, but this is a real barn burner. A piece given its premiere at that same set of concerts in Basel in Switzerland in 1938. The orchestral version of this piece, changing it from the sonata to the concerto for two pianos, percussion, and orchestra, was given in New York City in 1943. Bartók and his wife Tita gave the premiere with the Philharmonic conductor Fritz Reiner. In this performance, we hear Marta Argerich, Nelson Freier, and the Concertgebouw Orchestra of Amsterdam under David Zinman, the finale of the concerto for two pianos, percussion, and orchestra.

I love it. It's as if they're tiptoeing off stage at the very end. And after all of that wonderful musical mayhem they just created, those two, Marta Argerich, Nelson Friere, the two pianists, the Concertgebouw Orchestra of Amsterdam under David Zinman. We heard the finale of Bartók's Concerto for Two Pianos, Percussion, and Orchestra, which dates from the year 1937. And that's all the time we have for Bart

0: now. Exploring Music is produced by Sydney Gillard at WFMT in Chicago and produced and engineered by Bill Sigmund at Digital Island Studios here in New York City. Our production assistants are Ella Pinsloop, Eric Opland, Adela Skoronsky, and Weston Williams. Rebecca Neistat is the WFMT production and syndication manager. 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I'm Bill McLaughlin. 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

Hello, and welcome to Episodes in Opera. I'm Jenny Dawson, and this episode looks at the struggles and arguments which Giuseppe Verdi and his librettists had with the censorship which bedeviled most parts of Italy at the time. Italy was fragmented, with different foreign powers controlling different states, and censorship was imposed by foreign powers, mostly Austrian, local government, and the church. Thus, censorship issues could rest on political or moral grounds, or both, and what was acceptable in one city's theatres might not be in another's. This, of course, was a universal complaint, but Verdi seems to have had more than his fair share of trouble. It's not really surprising that an opera with the title Love and Death should have raised some hackles. The first thing which the Venetian censors insisted upon, when Verdi suggested a work for La Fenice based on The Lady of the Camellias by Alexandre Dumas, was that his working title, Amore e Morte, be changed. Happily, it was to the poetic, if judgmental, La Traviata, The Fallen Woman. Oddly, the work itself was savaged much less by the censors than one would expect from such a topic, that is, the sad life of a courtesan with a heart of gold. They did insist that it not be staged in modern dress, that is, mid-19th century, as Verdi had wanted, so the costumes were set back to the beginning of the 18th century. Perhaps the censors simply couldn't keep up with Verdi's output, since he wrote the work in a terrific hurry to a very tight schedule. His haste doesn't show, though, and today, after a famous fiasco of a premiere, it's one of Verdi's most popular works.

The Act II duet from Verdi's La Traviata. We heard Beverly Sills as the sympathetic and self-sacrificing Violetta, and Rolando Panerai as the heartlessly implacable Germont Sr., with the Royal Philharmonic Orchestra under Aldo Ceccato. Originally planned for the Teatro San Carlo in Naples, Un Ballo in Maschera had a rocky start. Understandably, the Neapolitan censor wouldn't tolerate a plot which dealt with the historical assassination of a real Swedish king, and Verdi, who was tutoring a novice librettist, Antonio Somma, was quite happy to change the victim and the setting, but the censor kept demanding more. He declared the title, subject, setting, characters, and verses to be unacceptable, and proposed changes which altered all of these, including the whole point of the story. The San Carlo management tried to keep the project afloat, but an enraged Verdi washed his hands of the butchered libretto and took his original idea to the Teatro Apollo in Rome. The Roman censors, too, required a change of cast and locale, but were content that King Gustav of Sweden became Count Ricardo, the governor of Boston. The relocation sits so oddly with the musicodramatic treatment that quite often now, productions change the names and move Un Ballo in Maschera back to Sweden. We'll hear the governor's, or king's, friend Renato trying to convince him that there's a plot against his life, then the page Oscar singing the praises of the fortune-teller Ulrica, whom the judiciary wants to condemn. The governor, or king, has the brilliant idea of going in disguise to visit the putative witch and seeing for himself what she's like. Renato's concerns are simply waved off. The whole court can come along. It'll be great fun.

Poseidone diletto e s'accorge nel magico tempo.

0: Robert Merrill as Renato, Rary Grist as Oscar, and Carlo Begonzi as Ricardo, or Gustavo, as you please, with assorted courtiers and plotters, and the RCA Italiana Opera Chorus and Orchestra under Erich Leinsdorf, in that excerpt from Verdi's Un ballo in maschera, a masked ball. Verdi became extremely excited by Victor Hugo's play Le Roi s'amuse, considering it great, immense, and there is a character who is one of the greatest creations that the theatre can boast. The character was called Triboulet, but we know him as Rigoletto, and the notion of a singing hunchback was only one of the problems. The cause was not helped by the plays representing a real king from history, François I of France, as a profligate libertine. The first rejection of the proposal by the Venetian chief of police on behalf of the Austrian authorities described it as repulsively immoral and obscenely vulgar. But Verdi refused to take no for an answer, and he and his librettist Piave worked tirelessly to satisfy both the censor, who had his job to do, and Verdi, who had his. "I don't understand why the sack was removed," he wrote to the president of the Teatro La Fenice. "What did the sack matter to the police? Are they worried about the dramatic effect? But allow me to say, why do they think they know more about this than I? Who is the composer here?" Eventually, a compromise was reached, although a close scrutiny reveals most of the changes to be purely cosmetic. The French king becomes a relatively obscure Italian duke. An indecent scene featuring a key is replaced by another, just as indecent, without this feature, and so on. As for the sack, Verdi agreed, I quote, "to make such changes as will be considered necessary in practice," which meant, in practice, the sack stayed.
1: Egli morto, oh sì, vorrei vederlo

In spite of the censor, Verdi got most of what he wanted. In that grim finale to Rigoletto, the singing hunchback was baritone Cornell McNeil, the body in the sack was soprano Rary Grist, and we heard a few heartless phrases from Nikolai Gedde as the disgraceful Duke. They were accompanied by the orchestra of the Rome Opera House, conducted by Francesco Molinari Pradelli. With I Lombardi alla prima crociata, the Lombards on the First Crusade, written for La Scala, it was the religious authorities who became upset. The Austrian Archbishop Geisruck of Milan ordered the city's chief of police, Baron Torresani, to ban the opera altogether on the grounds of sacrilege unless it were completely rewritten. Torresani, himself a lover of the arts and an Italian, didn't view sacrilege as nearly as dangerous as sedition, and he arranged a working meeting with Merelli, the impresario of La Scala, Solera, the librettist, and the composer, to which Verdi flatly refused to go, saying that either I Lombardi went on stage as it was or not at all. So Merelli and Solera went to work on Torresani, who was already disposed to be compliant, and is famously quoted as agreeing that he should be the last to clip the wings of a genius of such promise. But Archbishop Geisruck had threatened to raise the matter with the Emperor of Austria himself if the opera went ahead uncensored. So Torresani had to censor it. He took the heroine Giselda's Act I prayer and changed the word Ave in Ave Maria to Salve, Salve Maria. Thus altered as demanded, the text for I Lombardi was now respectable, and the opera went ahead.

We heard firstly soprano Renata Scotto with the Rome Opera Orchestra under Gianandrea Gavazzini in the Salve Maria from Verdi's I Lombardi. Then another prayer, O Signore dal tetto natio, from the same work, performed by the Dresden State Opera Chorus and Orchestra, conducted by Silvio Varviso. Although what Verdi's wife referred to as that gloomy thing called the censorship always had the final say, Verdi had his ways of getting back at it. When he embarked upon writing Simon Boccanegra for Venice's Teatro La Fenice, he started by writing a complete and detailed prose sketch for his librettist Piave to work from. It was this prose draft which Verdi insisted be sent to the local chief of police to see whether the Austrian censor had any objections to the project. The censor, however, refused even to read the prose version, demanding to see the verse libretto. Verdi, highly amused by the idea that words might be more inflammatory if they rhymed than if they didn't, wrote to Piave, "Tell them that the whole libretto is in prose. I am composing it that way, this time for the sake of novelty." Not surprisingly, that was the last he heard from the censor about this particular work. We'll hear one of its many denouements. The Doge, Simon Boccanegra, has just learnt his daughter is in love with one of the enemy. The said enemy goes to kill Boccanegra. He is stunned to learn his girlfriend is not Boccanegra's mistress, as it seemed, but his daughter, and the scene finishes with, what else? A call to arms as the people revolt.

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Although it's easy to view Verdi's battles with the senses as faintly ridiculous today, they consumed a considerable amount of his time and effort. After all, the censor had full power to prohibit the performance of a work. Certainly, many of Verdi's operas did have subtle or even blatant political overtones at a time when his country was in full nationalistic turmoil. So in addition to various frankly silly quibbles, the censors had some legitimate concerns. The church, too, could raise objections to what it saw as sacrilege or blasphemy, which was always a difficult issue to determine. It was Verdi's overriding artistic concern that made him fight so many points, rather than meekly accepting the censor's ruling. And indeed, he won an impressive number of wars by conceding the odd battle. I'm Jenny Dawson, thanking you for your company, and hoping you enjoyed this small sample of the tussles between Verdi and the censors.

Time to head into the virtual salon, ready for Dieter Grant Frost's chamber music concert of Brahms and Lachner. First, Brahms' clarinet trio in A minor, opus 114. When Brahms completed his string quintet in G major, opus 111, in the summer of 1890, he thought he'd finished his work as a composer. A firm believer that one should not write music unless truly inspired, he was feeling exhausted and quite happy with his new quintet, which he decided was the perfect way to end his long career. He also felt he deserved to take things a bit easier. A recent trip to Italy had been virtually perfect, as he exclaimed in letters to his friend Clara Schumann, and Brahms was looking forward to more vacations. But within a few months, Brahms was newly inspired to return to composition, thanks to a visit to the ducal court of Meiningen in March 1891. The Meiningen Orchestra was considered one of the finest in Europe, and on March the 17th, Brahms enthusiastically wrote to Clara Schumann about a performance of Weber's very fine F minor concerto for clarinet. It's impossible to play the clarinet better than Herr Mühlfeld does. So it was thanks to Richard Mühlfeld's playing that Brahms composed his opus 114, trio in A minor for piano, clarinet and cello, as well as his opus 115, quintet for clarinet, two violins, viola and cello, and his last piece of chamber music, the opus 120, two sonatas for clarinet and piano. This is the clarinet trio in A minor.

Yes, indeed. Very enthusiastic applause for Paul Dean clarinet, Martin Smith cello and Timothy Young piano, performing Brahms' clarinet trio in A minor, opus 114, in a performance from the Bangalore Festival. I'm Leslie and this is 4MPS Classic FM. Our final work in chamber music, programmed by Dieter Grant Frost, is Lachner's Octet in B-flat major, opus 156, for flute, oboe, two clarinets, two horns, and two bassoons. Franz Lachner was a close friend and colleague of Schubert. He was born in a small Bavarian town and trained in Munich, travelled to Vienna after winning a musical competition, and that is where he met Schubert. He wrote, "We too, Schubert and I, spent most of our time together sketching new compositions. We were the closest of friends, mornings performing for each other and discussing in depth every imaginable topic with the greatest of candour." It should come as no surprise then that Schubert influenced Lachner's musical compositions more than anyone else. So why do we rarely hear Lachner's compositions? Unfortunately for him, Lachner made an enemy of a musician who held a very strong position, Richard Wagner, whose close relationship to the king was used to control what was performed, at least in Bavaria. The result was that Lachner's compositions began to disappear from the performance stage. But luckily, they're now coming back. This octet dates from around and was originally intended as a symphony for wind instruments, written on a large scale.

Our final work in chamber music was Lachner's Octet in B-flat major, opus 156, performed by the Consortium Classicum with guest Dieter Klocker. And those works and performances were programmed by Dieter Grant Frost. I'm Leslie Martin Nightingale, and as always, it's been a pleasure sharing this music with you.

Hello, I'm Ross Sadler, and welcome to this week's edition of Tribute, a programme in which we honour a major anniversary along the musical trail, be it the birth or death of a composer, or any other important musical event. And tonight we celebrate the life of the German composer and violinist Friedrich Ernst Fesca, who died in Karlsruhe 200 years ago next Sunday. Between 1816 and 1826, Fesca was the most frequently reviewed composer in the string quartet genre, and his works were highly regarded by Spohr, Nägeli, and Rochlitz, amongst others. And we'll begin with the overture to Fesca's 1824 opera, Ottmar und Lall. Frank Biermann conducts the NDR Radio Philharmonie on this recording.

the overture to Fesco's 1824 opera Ottmar und Leila came to us from the NDR Radio Philharmonie, directed by Frank Biermann. Friedrich Ernst Fesco was born in Magdeburg on February the 15th, 1789, the son of Mariana Podleska, a singer and former student of Hiller,

and Johann Peter August Fesca, a civil servant and amateur musicians. The boy showed early musical talent and had violin lessons with the theatre musician Loser. Friedrich Ernst Fesca studied music theory with Zacharia and composition with Peterlin in Magdeburg. In 1805, he went to Leipzig to study composition with A.E. Müller and to serve as solo violinist in the Gewandhaus Orchestra. In February 1806, Friedrich Fesca became chamber musician in the Duke of Oldenburg's chapel. Early in 1808, Fesca joined the celebrated court chapel of Jerome Bonaparte, who resided as King of Westphalia in Kassel. It was there that Friedrich Fesca wrote the first of his string quartets and symphonies. These were published in the middle of the following decade, and their performance achieved considerable success. Well, from these early quartets, we're going to hear the Quartet No. 1 in E-flat major, played on period instruments by the authentic quartet.

the string quartet number 1 in E flat major by tonight's featured composer Friedrich Ernst Fesca, and played by the Authentic Quartet. In reviewing the release of the complete set of Fesca's quartets by the performance we've just heard, Fanfare magazine had this to say: "This is unknown music that is worth knowing. Music that is inventive, melodious, intricate in construction, expressive, and often impassioned." It's not surprising that Fesca's masterfully elaborated string quartets contributed significantly to the establishment of his outstanding reputation as a composer. Until 1818, he published a total of 12 quartets, and two others followed the next year, and then again in 1824 and 1825. Fesca was one of the most performed such composers for a very long period of time." End of quote. The next few years were very active ones for Friedrich Fesca, but clouds were gathering on the horizon. Just looking at Fesca's dates, 1789 to 1826, it's obvious that he didn't live much longer than Mozart. His public performances became less frequent because of a serious lung disease. After the dissolution of the court at Westphalia in 1813, Fesca was engaged as first violinist at the chapel of the Grand Duke Baden of Karlsruhe. Before he took up this appointment in 1814, Fesca visited his brother in Vienna, where he sold his first compositions to the publisher Meketti. This resulted in the publication the following year of a series of string quartets, including the one we've just heard, and his first three symphonies. Although Fesca's health was deteriorating, he continued to compose, and the following years saw the publication of a further two of his symphonies in Leipzig. The Symphony in D, Opus 13, written in 1819, was his final work in the genre, and we're going to hear the first movement, Poco Adagio, Allegro Molto, played by the NDR Radio Philharmonie under Frank Biermann.

Frank Biermann conducted the NDR Radio Philharmonie and the opening movement Poco Adagio Allegro Molto from Friedrich Fesca's Symphony in D, Opus 13. After 1821, Fesca's health went into a rapid decline, although he still continued to compose, most notably sacred music, plus his two operas and a series of flute quartets. Besides the chamber works, Fesca's sacred vocal music also gained critical acclaim. A.B. Marx in 1827 ranked Fesca alongside Beethoven as a composer of distinctly personal church music, while Rochlitz in 1818 noted Fesca's setting of Psalm 9 was such as what he termed a contemporary Handel might have given to the Utrecht Jubilate. So we're going to close by joining a performance of this setting featuring Julia Sophie Wagner soprano, Regina Grönegress alto, Lothar Ordinius tenor, Matthias Horn bass, with the Karlsruhe Bach Choir and Kammerata 2000, directed by Bernhard Gärtner.

0: Welcome to Early Music Now. Today's show presents one of the most intriguing masses of the entire Renaissance era, Missa Maria Zart by Jakob Obrecht, performed by Capella Pratensis, with insights from their new artistic director, Tim Braithwaite. I'm Sarah Schneider. Thanks so much for joining me today. Missa Maria Zart is remarkable for many reasons, the most obvious being its sheer length. It takes about an hour to perform, while most masses of the time were about half that long. It's based on a simple devotional song called Maria Zart, or Gentle Mary, which became hugely popular in German-speaking areas of Europe around the year 1500. Obrecht handles the melody in a unique way. He uses his signature technique of segmentation, in which the melody is broken up into sections which are then presented in order throughout the Mass. This is one of my favorite pieces by Jakob Obrecht, and like so many great works of art, there's something ineffable about it. I asked Tim Braithwaite his thoughts on what makes it so special.
1: I mean, you're not the only person to have noticed that there's something special about this Mass. The musicologist Rob Vechman describes it as the Sphinx because of its somehow undefinable quality. And actually, even earlier, Marcus von Krevel describes it as describes the secret structures in the piece. So there is quite a rich history of being unable to talk about it, I suppose. So I'll do my best and see what I can do. But actually, this indescribable element is I think somehow central to the identity of the piece. Starting, of course, with the fact, as you said, is that it's just so incredibly long. It's often cited as the longest surviving setting of the Mass from the period. Around about an hour for a performance just of the Ordinarium. In fact, incidentally, we usually perform Mass settings in their liturgical contexts, but it's just so long, it's very difficult to actually do that with this piece. But aside from that, of course, it's really a masterclass in the contrapuntal and the mensural complexity of this period. It's sort of an overwhelming use of invention and melody. I copied a little passage from Rob Vechman's analysis of this Mass, just to sort of give an idea of some of the discussions that are going on around it. I hope you don't mind if I just read it out.
0: So, please.
1: Despite its length, the Mass persistently manages to avoid the suggestion that one should be attentive to anything in particular. The music just goes on. There is no neatly organized agenda packed full with plans and designs. There's just a vast expanse of time traversed rather than articulated by the music. I think that's amazing. I think that's really beautifully written, but sums up a little bit some of the difficulties or some of the extraordinary characteristics of this music. There's one contemporary description or a description by a contemporary of Obrecht from the which is the comment by the humanist Paolo Cortesi, who criticizes Obrecht's works as having too much sweetness. Mm-hmm. And somehow that reminds me of this Mass in particular, that it's just somehow like you ever have that experience of stepping into a particularly glorious church with all of the frescoes you can possibly imagine, and there's just so much information everywhere that you don't know where to look. You can look at that over there and see the creation, or you can look over there and see the crucifixion, but you're just scratching the surface. And I love this idea. It's somehow overwhelming amounts of color, of music in this Mass.
0: I'll start the show with a version of the song Maria Zart by a composer known only as Fabingschwanz. That will be followed by the Kyrie from Obrecht's Mass.

0: Capella Pratensis performed the Kyrie from Jakob Obrecht's Missa Maria Zart, from their release on Challenge Records, which won a Gramophone Award in 2024. This mass has been called a marvelous musical time machine, and not just because it transports us back to the early 16th century. The Renaissance equivalent of time signatures were called mensuration signs, and Obrecht uses these signs to create a gradual sense of acceleration over the course of the Mass. Tim Braithwaite walks us through this and some of the other challenges of performing this piece.
1: Absolutely. This piece is really a masterclass in compositional contrapuntal complexity. So I suppose the fundamental problem of the fact that there are just so many mensuration signs in it. So as I'm sure you know, mensuration signs indicate the way that the piece is structured rhythmically. So mensura is relating to how it's measured, let's say. Which means that there are lots of interesting and complicated and difficult things going on vertically. So with different mensuration signs happening at the same time, and also horizontally, with different mensuration signs happening from one movement to the other. Now, vertically, although it's complex and a bit of a puzzle, there's only one right answer, really, because if you sing it using the wrong solution, then the counterpoint isn't going to work and it's going to sound like a mess. So that's a problem. It's difficult. It's a lot of work. It's a lot of puzzling. The tenors are there, you know, taking off their shoes and socks to be able to count past 10, that sort of thing. but the real sort of question mark, I suppose, is how this huge variety of mensuration signs relate to each other horizontally when you have one followed by another. And this is a question sort of in any performance of this music, but when there's such a wide variety of mensuration signs, it really becomes a real difficulty. And in fact, there was we organized in collaboration with our partners at the Alamiria Foundation, a conference, when was it, 2019 or something like that, called Tempus Fugit, which aimed specifically to explore this piece and to use it as a sort of case study for the role of time beating, mensuration in this music as a whole. So I suppose those are the biggest issues. But of course, beyond that, all of the other issues that you normally have when approaching music from this time, all of the notational complexities, the ligatures, that sort of thing. So it's a challenge, but it's one that we've enjoyed greatly.

0: That was the Credo from Missa Maria Zart by Jakob Obrecht, performed by Capella Pratensis. This ensemble performs much like singers did in Obrecht's time. They're positioned around a central music stand, and they sing from the original notation. The performing edition for this recording was created by one of the singers, bass Marc Bunel, who is a skilled calligrapher. He modeled the style of the score after one of the scribes working in the workshop of Petrus Alamire. You're listening to Early Music Now. I'm Sarah Schneider. Thanks so much for being here. A lot of mystery still surrounds the creation of Missa Maria Zart, and it's not known for certain for whom Obrecht wrote it. Some scholars now believe that it was written for one of the great music-loving monarchs of the Renaissance, Emperor Maximilian I, whose court was located in Innsbruck. Artistic director Tim Braithwaite tells us more.
1: The most likely context for the composition of the Mass is during Obrecht's stay at the court of Maximilian I in Innsbruck. So we've sort of been working on the assumption that it's got this connection to Maximilian. And so continuing to speculate somewhat wildly, we can also look at the tune of Maria Zart. And the tune is actually a rather interesting example. It's a non-liturgical sacred vernacular song, which was thought to have certain curative properties, that it was known specifically for curing diseases and actually also, interestingly, for reducing one's time in purgatory. But if you were to sing this tune, supposedly you would be cured of your diseases. And actually it was specifically associated with the so-called French disease, that if you were singing this, you would be cured. And going slightly more into the realm of speculation, it seems quite possible that Maximilian himself suffered from the French disease. And so the idea that Obrecht might have written this absolutely massive exploration of this tune, which was specifically associated with curing the French disease, is rather appealing, I have to say, or rather gross, depending on your perspective. But but I think that's a really fascinating angle to try and understand this music through. Of course, there's also the added element that Obrecht himself died of the plague not that long after writing the Mass, which adds a certain poignancy perhaps to it. But there we are, some wild speculation thrown into the mix.

0: The Sanctus from Obrecht's Missa Maria Zart was performed by Capella Pratensis, directed by Stratton Bull. Thanks for joining me for Early Music Now. I'm Sarah Schneider. I recently spoke with the new artistic director of Capella Pratensis, Tim Braithwaite, who also sings Superius in the ensemble. Superius is an early music term for the highest voice part. When he took over leadership of the group, he introduced a new way for the singers to interact on stage, one that 15th century singers would have been very familiar with.
1: So in a lot of the historical iconography, we see, as you say, pictures of singers with their hands on shoulders, hands on heads. We have some nice images of choir boys in the front row with hands on their heads and that sort of thing. And there are descriptions from the period, which talk about how this was used primarily for beating time, a way of collectively, communally keeping time within the ensemble. And we do this, although I have to say, it's not something we do all of the time. It feels quite restrictive to do constantly, but it's something actually that happens semi-organically at moments where, let's say, the ensemble seems like it might be coming apart a little bit or things are a little uncertain. Actually, it's surprising to me how natural it is for that to start happening. So from a historical perspective, that's really clearly documented, and it's something we see in the images, including things like fingers up, like hands on shoulders with a finger up, which suggests strongly that they're tapping. However, I think there is another element to it, which isn't described in the sources, but I think it's hinted at in the iconography. For example, in some of these images, the people singing really have just their arms around each other. It looks like they're either going to or having come from a nice night out. And I think that's something that really that I can really relate to in this context. It's just very comforting, actually, to stand on stage and to really feel that all of your colleagues and your friends are there around you and behind you. And it gives, of course, a different sense of what it means to sing together. We breathe in a way that is suddenly very clear to everyone else. We phrase in a way, I suppose, because we're so close to each other, we can feel sort of micro movements in each other in a totally different way. One of my colleagues even said that he can feel if the person singing his part is about to make a false entry, like enter at the wrong time, and he can sort of squeeze in just the right way to prevent that. So actually a lot. It's one of those things that has now become really central to our practice, and I've already forgotten that it's new and exciting because it's sort of felt easy and natural.

We've been listening to selections from Missa Maria Zart by Jakob Obrecht, performed by Capella Pratensis from their Gramophone Award-winning recording. You can learn more about Capella Pratensis at their website, capellapratensis.nl, and Capella has two P's and two L's. You can also check out their YouTube channel and find them on Instagram and Facebook. My thanks goes out to Tim Braithwaite for a fascinating interview, and thank you for listening. Early Music Now is distributed by the WFMT Radio Network Chicago and is produced in the studios of KMFA in Austin, Texas, with funding provided by the Corporation for Public Broadcasting. I'm Sarah Schneider. I'm glad you were here today, and until next time.

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1: 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It's an absolute pleasure to have your company this morning. You're with Mark Mercier for the next couple of hours for some truly delightful music to get your day started. And today is Friday, the 29th of May. And it's time for some music by Mozart. And we'll kick off Daybreak Classics today with an extract from The Marriage of Figaro.

And that brings a wonderful opening to today's Daybreak Classic program, and none other than Mozart's The Marriage of Figaro, Overture, Kurgle 492. We heard the BBC Symphony Orchestra, conducted by Sir Colin Davis. And we'll have a look at the Brisbane weather forecast for today, Friday the 29th of May. And for Brisbane, we expect a maximum temperature of 23 degrees with wind easing and partly cloudy conditions. Winds northwesterly 15 to 25 kilometres, turning westerly 30 to 45 kilometres in the morning, then decreasing to 15 to 20 kilometres in the evening. And the chance of rain is 10%. Now looking further afield into Saturday and Sunday, the 30th of May, first on Saturday, we expect a maximum and minimum temperatures of 15 to 23 degrees, sunny conditions, and for Sunday the 31st of May, 13 to 23 degrees, and again, sunny conditions. So beautiful weekend up ahead of us there. Looking to the surrounding regions around Brisbane for today, we expect a maximum of 23 degrees in Ipswich, Logan 23 degrees, Bayside 23, Gold Coast 23 degree maximum, and slightly warmer in the Sunshine Coast at 24 degrees. Now let's turn our attention to the music of Johann Sebastian Bach. And from his Brandenburg Concerto No. 2, we're going to listen to the exuberant and celebratory opening first movement. This one, a work he composed in 1721. Well, let's listen to the Los Angeles Philharmonic Orchestra, conducted by the great violinist Pinchas Zukerman.

The wonderful sounds of Johann Sebastian Bach and his Brandenburg Concerto No. 2 in F, BWV 1047. And we heard the first movement, and members of the Los Angeles Philharmonic Orchestra were directed by Pinchas Zukerman. And now to one of the most recognizable classical works ever written, and from his Four Seasons, Vivaldi's Four Seasons, that is, we're going to listen to Concerto No. 1, the first movement, and this one's known as La Primavera, or Spring.

And a gold standard recording of that work performed by Imusici. We heard from Vivaldi's Four Seasons. From La Primavera, we heard the first movement. And the time is just past 17 minutes past 6 o'clock, and you're listening to Daybreak Classics on 4MBS, Classic FM 103.7, and online internationally and worldwide, and MBS Lite. Let's circle back to the music of Wolfgang Amadeus Mozart, and from his Symphony No. 40 in G minor, Kirchhoff 550. This one he composed in 1788 and often regarded as one of his most passionate and frequently performed works, known for its intense emotional depth and character, and scholars referring to it as Sturm und Drang, or Storm and Stress. Well, let's listen to the first movement with the Vienna Symphony Orchestra, conducted by Ferenc Fricsay.

And we heard the storm and stress of the first movement of Mozart's Symphony No. 40 in G minor, Kirchhoff 550. The Vienna Symphony Orchestra was conducted by Ferenc Fricsé. And the time is 28 minutes past 6 o'clock. 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Now to something a little bit more light-hearted and folk-inspired, music of Johannes Brahms and his Hungarian Dance number 3 in F. And this one originally written for piano four hands, but we're going to listen to the orchestrated version by the composer himself, Johannes Brahms.

And we heard Brahms's Hungarian Dance, number 3 in F. The London Symphony Orchestra was conducted by Vili Boskovsky. And the time is 6:31 a.m. And now to the music of Georg Friedrich Handel. And this one, a work commissioned by King George I for a lavish royal barge party on the River Thames in London. And it's none other than the Water Music. And we're going to listen to the opening overture and to stop and imagine what they must have thought of this opening for the very first time listening to this on the Thames.

0: 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The time is 25 minutes to 7 o'clock, and you're on Daybreak Classics for MBS Classic FM 103.7 and worldwide on MBS Lite.
1: Hello there, this is Bill McLaughlin inviting you to come explore the world of Béla Bartók with me. We'll meet Bartók in his native Hungary before the First World War, listen to him learning from Strauss and Debussy, and then striking out on his own path, immersing himself in folk music and learning to bring the outdoors into the concert hall. So join us to explore the world of Béla Bartók this week on Exploring Music.

And the music of Tchaikovsky from The Nutcracker, the Concert Suite, Opus 71A, The Dance of the Mirlitons. We had the Philharmonia Cracovia and the director, Andrew Morelia. And moving back again to the music of Wolfgang Amadeus Mozart, and this from his Serenade No. 13 in G, otherwise known famously as Eine kleine Nachtmusik, or A Little Night Music. We're going to listen to the third movement, entitled Minuetto.

And we heard there music of Wolfgang Amadeus Mozart, the third movement of Eine kleine Nachtmusik, or A Little Night Music. The Academia Zelenia was conducted by Edward Fischer. The time is 18 minutes to 7 o'clock. Now to a work that's quite famous in the catalogue of Schubert's writings, the Trout Quintet, or Die Forelle. And this one, interestingly, reflecting the carefree and buoyant atmosphere of Schubert's vacation in the Austrian Alps in around about 1819, and the composer there only 22 years of age. Well, let's listen to the fourth movement.

0: The delightful music of Franz Schubert, and an extract from his piano quintet in A, The Trout. We heard the fourth movement, the ensemble Villa Musica performing. And the time is 9 minutes to 7 o'clock.
1: 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Tickets are selling fast, and Opera Queensland is a staple.

Contemporary Classics is a series of programmes which aims to introduce some of the lesser-known music and composers of the 20th and the 21st centuries. The music is generally lyrical, but from time to time there will be more challenging pieces in the mix. I'm Philip Moss, and I invite you to join me each Friday after the 9 a.m. BBC News for Contemporary Classics, here on 4MBS Classic FM.

And we heard there the music of Antonio Vivaldi and from his cello concerto in F. And we heard the Allegro, the Hungarian State Opera Chamber Orchestra, was conducted by Georgi Curtez. And almost at that time of the BBC World News, and to take us there, we're going to listen to some music of Frédéric Chopin. And from his set of 24 preludes, Opus 28, we're going to listen to Opus 28, number 13, in F-sharp major, Vladimir Ashkenazy at the piano.

0: birth after its funding round in February. There's huge interest and concern over its Mythos model. BBC News.
1: 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Now, let's look at the weather updates, which are sponsored by Viva Pavarotti, featuring Paul Ettore Tabone with guest Jake Lyle singing the great hits from Pavarotti's repertoire. 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Now let's look at the Brisbane forecast for today, Friday the 29th of May. Well, Brisbane can expect a maximum of 23 degrees, wind easing, partly cloudy conditions, and winds northwesterly 15 to 25 kilometres, turning westerly 30 to 45 kilometres in the morning, then decreasing to 15 to 20 kilometres in the evening. Now we have a 10% chance of rain. And looking to the surrounding regions around Brisbane, we have Ipswich at 23 degree maximum today, Logan 23 degrees, Bayside 23, Gold Coast will have a maximum of 23 degrees, and a slightly warmer temperature at the Sunshine Coast with 24 degrees. Looking further into the weekend, and a sunny outlook for Saturday and Sunday. For Saturday, a minimum and maximum temperature of 15 to 23 degrees, and for Sunday, 13 to 23 degrees. Well, let's kick off the second hour of Daybreak Classics with a work of Rimsky-Korsakov, and this one showcasing Spanish folk melodies, and Tchaikovsky even gave it the thumbs up, saying it's a colossal masterpiece of instrumentation. Well, the work is the Capriccio Espanol, Opus 34. We're going to listen to the fourth movement, Canto Gitano.

masterpiece of Rimsky-Korsakov. We heard the fourth movement from Capriccio Espagnol. The Philharmonia Cracovia was conducted by Robert Stankowski. And now to another exuberant orchestral showpiece, the music of Berlioz, and from the Carnival Roman, Opus 9. We're going to listen to the Sydney Symphony Orchestra, conducted by Willem van Otterloo.

0: The wonderful exuberance of Hector Berlioz's Le Carnaval Romain, or the Roman Carnival. We heard the overture Opus 9. The Sydney Symphony Orchestra was conducted by Willem van Otterloo. The time is 23 minutes past 7 o'clock, and you're listening to the program Daybreak Classics with Mark Mercier. 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
1: 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Revolution Remixed will be performed in the QPAC Concert Hall on Friday the 29th of May and at the Empire Theatre Toowoomba on Saturday the 30th of May. 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
0: And now in its 33rd year, the 4MBS Festival of Classics is arguably Australia's largest and longest-running festival, solely devoted to the classical genre. In 2026, the festival runs from May through to June the 14th and offers over 20 individual performances, including our spectacular tribute to Dame Joan Sutherland, our brilliant cast including Ava Kong, Marusha, and Rosario La Spina, team up with guest singers from Opera Queensland, the Queensland Choir, and Brisbane Symphony Orchestra at the Brisbane City Hall this Sunday, the 31st of May. To check out remaining events in the festival, go to 4mbs.com.au or phone 3847 1717 during business hours. 4MBS Festival of Classics is supported by the Queensland Government through Arts Queensland. Well, let's move to the music of Leo Delibes. And this one is an iconic dreamlike operatic aria, and it derives from Act 1 of his 1883 tragic opera Lakme. And of course it's the Flower Duet, and scored for soprano and mezzo-soprano. We're going to listen to Glenys Fowles, soprano, and Heather Begg, mezzo-soprano. And with them, the Melbourne Symphony Orchestra, conducted by Richard Bonning.

And we heard there the flower duet from Delibes' opera Lakme. Glenys Fowle, soprano, Heather Begg, mezzo-soprano. The Melbourne Symphony Orchestra was conducted by Richard Bonning. And now it's time for Music Diary for today, Friday the 29th of May. The 4MBS Piano Marathon will include works by Prokofiev, Liszt, Mozart, Puccini, Bizet and others in three performances at the UQ School of Music, St. Lucia, tomorrow morning and afternoon. 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Lucem Vitae with choir and orchestra will perform the St. John Passion by Bach at St. Paul's Church, Spring Hill, tomorrow afternoon at 2 o'clock. 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That's 3847 1717. The Brisbane City Pops Orchestra will perform works by Fuchik, Kachaturian, Offenbach and others at the Redcliffe Entertainment Centre tomorrow afternoon at 2 o'clock. 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German Giants, a presentation by the Gold Coast Chamber Orchestra, will include works by Mozart, Mendelssohn and Brahms at Bond University, Robina, tomorrow afternoon at 4 o'clock. For details, call 0488 990 730. That's 0488 990 730. Viva Pavarotti with Paul Ettore Tabone, tenor, and Jake Lyle, baritone. We'll include opera favourites by Puccini, Leon Cavallo and Bizet, along with lighter works at the Old Museum, Bowen Hills, tomorrow evening at 7:30. 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Events coming up on Sunday afternoon include the Brisbane Baroque Players at St. Augustine's Church, Hamilton, at 2 o'clock. Call 0432-223-096. That's 0432-223-096. 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The Joan Sutherland Spectacular at the Brisbane City Hall at 3 in the afternoon. Book at 4mbs.com.au or call 3847 1717 during business hours today. And on Monday, guitarist Tommaso Girotto will perform works by Albanitz, Bach, Piazzolla and others at the Cooperu School of Arts Memorial Hall at 6:30 in the evening. For details, call 0485 576 165. That's 0485 576 165. Further details of events mentioned in the Music Diary can be found on our website, 4mbs.com.au. Now let's listen to some music of Joseph Haydn, and from his Trumpet Concerto in E-flat. And we'll listen to the first movement. And this one, interestingly, is his last composed concerto. And to many trumpetists out there, is well understood as being a foundational masterpiece of the solo trumpet repertoire. Well, we're going to listen to Gordon Webb on the trumpet and the Sydney Symphony Orchestra, conducted by Robert Pickler.

0: We heard there the music of Haydn from his trumpet concerto in E-flat. We heard the first movement, Gordon Webb Trumpet, Sydney Symphony Orchestra, conducted by Robert Pickler. The time is 18 minutes to 8 o'clock.
1: One of the most anticipated events in our annual 4MBS Festival of Classics is the Piano Marathon. And in 2026, the talents of Ruben Tseng, Leanne Warne and John Granger Fisher will be on show across three individual concerts, the first at 11 a.m. at the Nixon Room University of Queensland St Lucia on Saturday the 30th of May. Themed in the key of opera, you will be carried away by piano transcription of operas and ballet by our brilliant pianists. 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

We heard there the music of Vaughan Williams from The Wasps. We heard the march past of the kitchen utensils. The Queensland Symphony Orchestra was conducted by Patrick Thomas. And as we edge towards the BBC World News Bulletin at 8 o'clock, let's listen to some music of Felix Mendelssohn. And this one is a rather iconic violin concerto that bridges the classical restraint with romantic passion, and this one famously dispenses with the traditional orchestral introduction and allows the violin to launch straight in. I'm going to listen to the third movement.

And some well-deserved applause for Anthony Marwood, both the violin and director of the Australian Chamber Orchestra, and that from the Mendelssohn Violin Concerto in D minor, not the more famous E minor concerto. We heard the third movement. And let's stay with the classical genre now, and we'll move to the music of Beethoven, the Piano Trio No. 3 in C minor, Opus 1 No. 3, the third movement.

We heard the music of Beethoven from his Piano Trio No. 3 in C minor, Opus 1, No. 3. We heard the third movement, Natasha Vlasenko, piano, and the Griffith Trio. The time is 4 minutes to 8 o'clock, and to take us to the BBC World News, we'll listen to some music of Rachmaninoff, and this one is No. 5 from the Opus 23 set, Vladimir Ashkenazy at the piano.

Rotti, featuring Paul Ettore Tabone, with guest Jake Lyle singing the great hits from Pavarotti's repertoire. Enjoy excerpts from The Pearlfishers, Madame Butterfly, La Boheme, and other popular favourites, including Puccini's Nessun Dorma. Saturday, 30th of May at 7:30 p.m. at the Old Museum, Gregory Terrace, Bowen Hills. 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And now we move into the program for Light and Bright. But firstly, the Brisbane weather forecast for today, Friday, the 29th of May. Well, Brisbane can expect a maximum of 23 degrees, wind easing, partly cloudy conditions, and winds northwesterly, 15 to 25 kilometres per hour, turning westerly, 30 to 45 kilometres in the morning, and then decreasing to 15 to 20 kilometres in the evening. We have a 10% chance of rain today. And looking to the surrounding region around Brisbane, we have Ipswich at a maximum of 23 degrees, and Logan, Bayside and Gold Coast all having a maximum of 23 degrees, with the Sunshine Coast just slightly warmer at 24 degree maximum. Looking a little further afield into the weekend, for Saturday the 30th of May, a minimum and maximum temperature of 15 to 23 degrees and sunny conditions. And similarly for Sunday, sunny conditions at 13 to 23 degree temperature range. And Light and Bright is sponsored by the 4MBS Tribute to Dame Joan Sutherland. This major event is this year's 4MBS Festival of Classics. It stars internationally renowned talent in sopranos Ava Kong and Marusha, along with tenor Rosario La Spina. They'll be joined on stage by the Queensland Choir, the Brisbane Symphony Orchestra, all under the baton of Opera Australia's head of music, Tahu Matheson. The Dame Joan Sutherland Spectacular is on this Sunday, 31 May at 3 p.m. in the main auditorium at Brisbane City Hall. Book now at 4mbs.com.au or phone 3847 1717 weekdays for customer assistance if required. Now we'll move into the first programmed work for the program today, Light and Bright. And it's music of Rossini from his William Tell. We'll hear the March of the Soldiers.

0: And opening today's program, Light and Bright, we heard music of Rossini from his William Tell. We heard March of the Soldiers. The Monte Carlo National Opera Orchestra was conducted by Raphael Kubelik. The time is 15 minutes past 8 o'clock.
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0: Let's move to the next work, Gerald Finzi's Five Bagatelles, Opus 23. And we're going to listen to number 5, which is marked Fugetta and designated Allegro Vivace. And this one's got a short, lively fugue featuring a Bach-like counterpoint. And this one showcases some English folk melodies. We're going to listen to Robert Plain at the clarinet and the Northern Sinfonia, conducted by Howard Griffiths.

The delightful music of Gerald Finzi. We heard number five from his set of five bagatelles, Opus 23. Robert Plain playing the clarinet, the Northern Sinfonia, directed by Howard Griffiths. The time is 19 minutes past 8 o'clock, and you're listening to the program Light and Bright on 4MBS Classic FM 103.7. And we'll move to the music of Léo Delibes. And this one's from his ballet La Source. And it's an elegant, some would describe it as gently seductive musical interlude. We're going to listen to the intermezzo and the Slovak Radio Symphony Orchestra, conducted by Andrew Morelia.

The delightful music of Léo Delibes, and from his ballet La Source, we heard the Intermezzo. The Slovak Radio Symphony Orchestra was directed by Andrew Morelia. The time is 23 minutes past 8 o'clock. And to the music of Ignaz Moscheles, and this one were composed in 1833 by this Bohemian virtuoso pianist and composer. Moscheles wrote this brilliant virtuoso chamber work, and structured much like an instrumental concerto, and it pits the piano against the combined ensemble of winds and strings to showcase both individual and group virtuosity. Well, we're going to listen to the fourth movement, and Claudius Tanski at the piano with Consortium Classicum.

0: We heard the music of Ignaz Moscheles and a rather virtuosic chamber work, the Grand Septet in D, Opus 88. We heard the fourth and final movement, and performing that work today, Claudius Tansky, piano, and Consortium Classicum. The time is 32 minutes past 8 o'clock.
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0: And now to the next program work, music of Eduardo Lalo. And this one is entitled Dansons, or Let Us Dance. It's an interesting work from the French composer, and it's scored for piano, soprano, and mezzo-soprano. Well, let's listen to a cast of wonderful performers on this one.

And you heard there the music of Lalo, Dansons, Let Us Dance, and featuring Les Demoiselles de Sergei Siverstein, piano, Sophie Marin Degor, soprano, and Claire Brewer, mezzo-soprano. The time is 23 minutes to 9 o'clock, and you're listening to the program Light and Bright on 4MBS Classic FM 103.7. We'll move to the music of Dvorak and his piano quintet, number 2 in A, the wonderful third movement.

And you heard there the very well-known movement from Dvořák's Piano Quintet No. 2 in A, Opus 81. And again, the third movement, Ivan Kansky Piano and the Vlach Quartet Prague. And that's brought us to 18 minutes to 9 o'clock. We're going to shift gears a little bit to the music of Bizet, and from his Carmen Suite, a dynamic orchestral work. It's been compiled posthumously from Georges Bizet's opera, Carmen. And this one from his suite number one, Aragonese.

The music of Bizet, a short work, the Aragonese, from his Carmen Suite No. 1. We heard the Orchestra Lamoureux, conducted by Igor Markovitch. And that has brought us to 15 minutes to 9 o'clock, and we're going to listen to some music of Lucatello, this one entitled La Mama No Vol, Mother Wouldn't Like It.

the music of Lucatello, La Mamma No Vol, Mother Wouldn't Like It. We heard Annalisa Massarotto, soprano, Antonio Valtraco, tenor, and La Musica d'Italia. Now to the final programmed work for the program Light and Bright. We're going to listen to some music of Mozart, and this one is from his A Musical Joke, Kirkel 522. This one composed in 1787, and it's truly a brilliant musical parody designed to satirize incompetent composers and unskilled musicians of his era. The piece famously and deliberately executes violations of technical conventions, composing conventions, disorientating phrasing and humorous wrong notes. We're going to listen to the Orpheus Chamber Orchestra.

And only Mozart could pull that one off. And this is a musical joke, the Orpheus Chamber Orchestra performing that work. And as we edge towards the 9 o'clock BBC News Bulletin, we have time for a wonderful work of Frédéric Chopin and Ashkenazi performing this one, the Nocturne Opus 32, number 2 in A flat major.

composers. Wilhelm Stenhammar was one of Sweden's most important composers into the 20th century and one of the finest Swedish pianists of his time. After studying in Stockholm and Berlin, he became a prominent figure in the Stockholm music scene before being appointed principal conductor of the newly established Gothenburg Symphony Society in 1907. It was Sweden's first truly professional ensemble. Here is that orchestra with conductor Naimi Järvi playing Midvinter, a rhapsody for orchestra and chorus.

Midwinter by Wilhelm Stenhammer was played by the Gothenburg Symphony Orchestra with the Gothenburg Concert Hall Choir, all conducted by Naomi Yarvi. Bernhard Haydn was born in Frankfurt. He entered the High School of Music in Berlin in 1929 and studied composition with Paul Hindemith. In 1935, he and his wife emigrated to Detroit, where he taught on the staff of the Art Center Music School. Then after World War II, he joined the staff of the Indiana University School of Music, where he served as chair of the composition department until 1974. Here is his diversion, a saxophone vocalise.

Diversion, a saxophone vocalise by Bernard Haydn, was played by Eugene Russo, saxophone, with the Winds of Indiana, conducted by Frederick Fennell. Finally today, the First Symphony of New Zealand composer Douglas Lilburn. In 1937, he began studying at the Royal College of Music in London and was tutored in composition by Ray Vaughan Williams until 1939. The two men remained close. In later years, Lilburn sent Vaughan Williams gifts of New Zealand honey, knowing that the older man was fond of it. You'll probably recognise the influences of Vaughan Williams and Sibelius in this three-movement symphony, played by the New Zealand Symphony Orchestra, conducted by James Judd.

0: Symphony No. 1 by Douglas Lilburn was played by the New Zealand Symphony Orchestra, conducted by James Judd. I'm Philip Moss, and I hope you can join me again next week at the same time for more contemporary classics here on 4MBS Classic FM.
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